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drunk.

0: in the newfound. I'm hitting quick just like Eric on the solo creek for yo G. It's the B-R-A-T. Putting a dip in your head from right to left.
1: And on top of all that, I'm so deaf.
0: Well, yo, that's my case.
1: Hey, homie, that's who I rose with. And we kick nothing but the fetish.
0: Them coffees are funkified, vocalistic, that they ain't ready for. But they just don't give it though.
2: Because we're so funkified. 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
1: We're coming straight from the 606. Vote, vote is the Brett and JD.
0: Head out,
1: big baby. So lay back and listen as I catch up on my pimpin' and freak this duet just like Ashford.

0: 10, a roof off this mother like Parliament. I'm on a rolling control like Janet. Damn it, Ratchet of the Funk Bandit, and they can't handle it. That's why I keep hitting them with this grammar, letting all y'all know that I'm the real Mama Jamma. Straight to the head like a chronic sack. I passed the mic, took a breath, and yo, a painted bang. Well, sisters and fellas, it's time to get your groove on. 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Coming up, coming up at you like Ralph K. And since this ain't no honeymoon, I'm here to stay. And the way we're coming at you, baby, we came in. There's a new tag team in town.
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3: 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Me no like certain song when they are black. 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

0: Captain Army said, what is this? 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

gon' keep hating it, boo, but keep holding me down strong. This song dedicated to you. 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
0: You've been there too long.

0: tired of going in circles.
1: Let me hear you say yeah.
0: Yeah.
1: Yeah, yeah.
0: Tired of making the same mistakes.
1: Let me hear you say yeah.
0: Yeah.
1: Yeah, yeah.
0: But now's your chance.
1: Let me hear you say yeah.
0: Say yeah.

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1: But somebody that'll never leave you.
0: Jesus knows just how you feel. Jesus, just let him take the wheel. The love you need he already gave.
1: But the question is,

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1: And on top of all that, I'm so deaf.
0: Well, yo, that's my clique.
1: Hey, homie, that's who I rose with. 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
0: Them call me the funkified, funkalistic, vocalistic that they ain't ready for, but they just don't hit me though.
2: Because we're so funkified, we make it move from side to side.
1: We're coming straight from the 606, vote, vote, is the Brett and JD.
0: Head out,
1: big baby. So lay back and listen as I catch up on my pimpin' and freak this duet just like Ashford and

0: to the breath, ten, ten, to make your neck snap back. 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Tearing the roof off this mother like Parliament. I'm on a rolling control like Janet. Damn it,
1: branch of the funk bandit, and they can't handle it.
0: I know, that's why I keep hitting them with this grammar, letting all y'all know that I'm the real mama jammer. Straight to the head like a chronic sack.
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1: Well, sisters and fellas, it's time to get your groove on. 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
0: Breaking these boots up proper like
1: it's SOSODEF dynamite.
0: Humming a humming a coming, I bet you like Ralph K. And since this ain't no honeymoon, I'm here to stay.
1: And the way we're coming at you, baby, we can't miss.
0: There's a new tag team in town.
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0: open up your doors, open up your doors. 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I'm hitting switches like Eric on the Solo Creek. Oh, yo, G, it's the B-R-A-T. Putting a dip in your hip from right to left.
1: And on top of all that, I'm so, so deaf.
0: Well, yo, that's my clue.
1: Hey, homie, that's who I rose with.
0: And we kick something but the fetish. Them call me the funkified, funkalistic, vocalistic that they ain't ready for. But they just don't hit me, though.
2: Because we're so funkified. We make it move from side to side.
1: We're coming straight from the 606 vote. Vote is the Brett and JD
0: head out.
1: Big baby. So lay back and listen as I catch up on my pimpin' and freak this duet just like Ashford and Tim.

0: to the pretension to make your neck snap back. 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I'm on a rolling control like Janet. 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
1: branch of the funk bandit and they can't handle it.
0: I know, that's why I keep hitting them with this grammar. Letting all y'all know that I'm the real mama jammer. 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
0: and yo, a plastic bag.
1: Well, sisters and fellas, it's time to get your groove on. I provide the most of five sounds to make you move on.
0: Breaking these boots up, drop a light.
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5: Exceeding abundantly above. Hebrews 10:22-23. Let us draw near with a true heart in full assurance of faith. The other scripture says, be fully persuaded. Let us draw near with

0: true heart in full assurance of faith, having our hearts sprinkled from an evil conscience and our bodies washed with pure water, let us hold fast. Have you seen where police arrest somebody before? They will hold his trousers fast. That's how to hold on to God and his word. Let us hold fast the profession of our faith without wavering. James says, a double-minded man is unstable in all his ways. Let us hold fast the profession of our faith without wavering. For faithful is he that promised. Hebrews 11:11-12. Hebrews 11:11-12. True faith also, Sarah herself received strength to conceive seed and was delivered of a child when she was past age, because she judged him faithful who had promised. Therefore sprang there even of one, and him as good as dead, so many as the stars of the sky in multitude, and as the sand which is by the seashore innumerable. Unto he who is able to do exceeding abundantly. God has ability to do what he says. He sent his word to them. It healed them, delivered them from their destruction. He says the word has gone forth out of his mouth, and that word will not return void to he. The songwriter says, he's able to do more than I can ever dream. I'll come to that. Unto he who is able to do exceeding, to exceed, to surpass, to exceed, to overdo. God is an overdoer. There is nothing you ask him for that he cannot surpass or overdo. I was believing God for a car in 1992. I've told this story before. And I was putting the money together. The naira was 20 naira to a dollar then, 1992. So I would take the money. When I got money, I would change it to dollars and keep it. And then I had $4,000, which was the equivalent of 80,000 naira then. And there was this man. His wife had a Mazda 626. They wanted to sell it for 90,000. Very close to me then. So I approached him. I said, sir, I have 80,000 naira in dollars. This $4,000. Take the $4,000. There's a balance of 10,000. Keep the money and keep the car. When I have 10,000, I will come and... He refused. I pray for you this morning. Every time you want to settle for anything less than God's plan, may God not allow that lesser plan to come to pass. The man bluntly refused. I begged him and begged. I said, sir, I'm not going with the car. Hold the money and hold the car. He said, no. He said, I must go and look for that 10,000. Revelation says, when he shuts a door, no one can open. So I left, disappointed and discouraged and all of that. Then January of 1993, from nowhere, one man called me, gave me one work. He paid me 90,000. Not that first, the whole thing. Before I knew it, I had 250,000. And at that time, Babangida had given army boys, majors and all of that, Volkswagen Jetta. And they were selling the cars, 250,000 naira, brand new. So somebody introduced me to one major then. And he sold the car to me, 250,000 naira. That's three times. Brand new. Here was I was begging the man, sell me this useless motor that your wife has used. He refused. May you not settle for less in the name of Jesus Christ. May God not let you settle for less in the name of Jesus Christ. Unto he who is able to do exceeding means to be greater than or superior to go beyond a set limit. Every time that you want to settle for less, May God not agree. One great Baba was asking God for a 3-bedroom flat to rent. That God should just give him money to rent 3-bedroom flat. God said to me about 15 or more years ago, he said, any plan that you have for your life, my own plan is greater. He said, settle for my own plan. Whatever you are planning, I want to become this, I want that. He said, my own plan for your life is bigger than that. The man wanted money to rent a 3-bedroom flat. God gave him an entire town. That's the genesis of Redemption Camp. He said to me one day about 20 years ago, he said, there are 10 things that you have not asked me for that we give to you. 10 things. Or 20 years ago. And over the years, I've asked him, I said, okay, what are those 10 things? He won't tell me. 1 year ago, January last year, he told me something. He said, I'll give this thing to you. I don't even know how to explain the thing. So I said, okay, this thing, is it out of the 10 things? He's not answered me. So we are somewhere in September. And I was tempted to say the thing. Whatever it is that you are asking God, this year 2026, God will exceed, God will surpass, God will overdo in the name of Jesus Christ. David saw another man's wife, and he said, oh, me, I like this one. He arranged to kill the man and snatch the wife. Then God sent Nathan to him. When you were nobody, I took you from the midst of the sheep and made you the captain of my people. If you wanted anything, why didn't you ask? The problem is the asking. James says, we ask not and receive not. Even when we ask according to our lust and our flesh, and we receive. If you wanted such and such things, why didn't you ask me? You know the reason why people steal? They don't know how to ask. They see this your wristwatch now, it enter their eye. Brother, can you borrow me? I want to go party, come back. He'll be waiting for you to be careless.
1: Tell your neighbor, not if. Ask God.
0: If wife was your problem, if woman was your problem, why didn't you tell me? Do you have to kill another person?
1: I want to marry woman, we're fine. I want to marry woman, we're fine. If the woman too fine. If the woman too fine.
0: Unto him who is able to do exceeding abundantly. I declare and I speak that this year 2026, God will bring you to unusual abundance in the name of Jesus Christ. I said God will bring you to unusual abundance in the name of Jesus Christ. Sir, every time the children of Israel murmured and complained and grumbled in the wilderness, God overdid it. They said we wanted water.
1: He said, okay.
0: You not only drink water, it will come from an unusual source. I declare and I speak concerning your life. In Yoruba, where you expect, where you don't expect, help and assistance will come in the name of Jesus Christ. From expected quarters, from unexpected quarters, I say help will come in the name of. When they were wanting to drink water, they could never have imagined that water can come from a rock. Unto he who is able to do exceeding abundantly above that which we imagine, think, or ask. How would they have imagined that rock can bring water?
1: That's this God.
0: He says it's water.
1: You see what is going to happen.
0: Then they grumbled again. Why didn't they leave us in Egypt and let us eat lettuce and cucumber? The Bible says, he opened the heavens and rained down the corner, the food of angels. He said, if food is your problem, you are not just going to eat food, you are going to eat special one. I declare and I speak concerning your life. This year, 2026, you will not eat rubbish. I say you will not eat rubbish. I say you will not eat rubbish. In the name of Jesus Christ. The Lord spoke to me in the late 90s. He said, don't settle for the crumbs of life. He said, a lot of people have settled for the crumbs of life. They've decided to live in the boys' quarter of life. He said, you don't settle for crumbs. There's nothing I can't believe God for. Absolutely nothing. He rained down manna quakes 40 years, morning and evening without stop. I pray for you this morning. Unstoppable divine provision. Let it come your way, the way of your husband, your wife, your children, your household, your family, in the name of Jesus Christ.
1: He said to Elijah, go and stay in that place, sir. Stay in the right location. That's where divine provision is.
0: And he said, I will send the ravens. Earlier on, I prayed a prayer about crows. The raven is an animal that eats meat. How can you put meat in the mouth of a meat-eating animal to go and give a person? Will you not eat the meat on the road? Sir, every blessing, every gift that God has labeled with your name, it will not elude you, it will not evade you in the name of Jesus Christ. Spiritual Philistines, the Amalekites, the raiders will not be able to hijack your blessing in the name of sir. The raven came morning and evening with the meat and the bread and delivered it because Elijah's name was written on it. I declare and I speak. He said he daily loads them with benefits. Every benefit of the year 2026 that carries your name, that carries your address, it will not be stopped on the road in the name of Jesus Christ. He will not be hijacked on the road in the name of Jesus Christ. Unto he who is able to do exceeding abundantly above. God will bring you into unusual abundance in Jesus' name. I said God will bring you into unusual abundance in Jesus' name. Above all
2: creation. Amen. 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
9: You know, sometimes you just need to step back from everything, take a break, vanish, and then reemerge with a bang. This message is for the hustlers, the visionaries, the creators, and the ones who dream big. I'm talking to the athletes who sweat it out on the field, the nurses who care for others, the entrepreneurs chasing their big break, and everyone in between. This is for those who refuse to settle, those who are okay with stepping into the shadows to prepare for their moment in the spotlight. Our world is filled with constant noise, distractions, and a never-ending stream of notifications. It's all too easy to get swept up in the rush, but sometimes the only way to make real progress is to take a step back and focus on yourself. To delete the apps, turn off the noise, and just disappear for a while. I'm talking about taking a break from the constant demands of life to work on your own goals without all the external pressures. Let's talk about Steve Jobs, the co-founder of Apple Inc. Jobs was known for his vision and innovation, but he wasn't always at the top. In 1985, he was ousted from Apple, the company he co-founded. It was a shock to him and the tech world, but Jobs didn't let it break him. He took a break, founded a new company called Next, and acquired Pixar. During this time away from Apple, he learned, grew, and gained new perspectives. When Apple was struggling in 1997, they brought Jobs back, and he completely transformed the company, leading it to unprecedented success with products like the iPod, iPhone, and iPad. His break didn't stop him. It fueled his creativity and drive, allowing him to make an incredible comeback. Another powerful example is Michael Jordan, one of the greatest basketball players of all time. In 1993, at the height of his career, Jordan shocked the sports world by retiring from basketball to pursue a career in baseball. His decision was influenced by personal reasons, including the tragic loss of his father. Jordan's journey into baseball was filled with challenges and setbacks, but he used this time away from basketball to refocus and heal. After 2 years, he returned to the Chicago Bulls, leading the team to three more NBA championships and cementing his legacy as a basketball icon. His break didn't weaken him. It strengthened his resolve and determination. Then there's J.K. Rowling, the author of the Harry Potter series. Before becoming one of the world's best-selling authors, Rowling faced significant hardships. She was a single mother living on welfare, struggling with depression, and feeling lost. During this challenging period, Rowling took a break from her previous career and dedicated herself to writing. She spent countless hours in cafes pouring her heart into the manuscript that would become Harry Potter and the Philosopher's Stone. Her time away from the conventional workforce allowed her to tap into her creativity and write a story that would captivate millions of readers worldwide. Her break was a turning point, leading her to become one of the most successful authors in history. These stories show that sometimes taking a break is the key to unlocking your true potential. When you step back from the noise and focus on what truly matters, you give yourself the space to grow, learn, and come back stronger than ever. These individuals didn't just disappear for the sake of disappearing. They used their breaks to recharge, refocus, and find new inspiration. Everybody wants success, fulfillment, and the next level. But nobody wants to put in the work behind the scenes, the real work, the grind, the hustle that nobody sees. It's easy to dream about the glory, but much harder to roll up your sleeves and get your hands dirty. If you're ready to make a change, it's time to disappear for a while. It's time to shut out the distractions, turn off the noise, and get down to business. Think about it. What would happen if you could focus entirely on your goals for just a few months? If you could eliminate all distractions and just work on yourself, what could you achieve? The public sees the glory, but they don't see the hours of practice, the sleepless nights, and the sacrifices that go into achieving greatness. Can you unplug for just a moment and focus on what truly matters? Why are you here? What is your destiny? These are questions you need to answer for yourself. And you won't find the answers while you're scrolling through social media or binge-watching TV. You find them in the quiet moments, when you're alone with your thoughts, putting in the work when nobody's watching. The reason you're not where you want to be might be because you're not willing to sacrifice what it takes to get there. Sure, it's easy to talk about your goals, plan them out, and even attend conferences to get motivated. But at some point, you need to stop talking and start doing. You need to disappear for a while, put in the work, and then come back and shock everyone who doubted you. This isn't going to be easy. You might have to make sacrifices that nobody else in your life is willing to make. You might have to give up comfort, sleep in your car, or go without food. You might have to work long hours without recognition or validation. But if you're willing to do it, if you're willing to go through the process in the dark room, you'll come out stronger and ready to take on the world. Think about some of the greatest successes in history. The athletes, the innovators, the actors who captivate us. We celebrate them for their achievements. But we don't see the blood, sweat, and tears that went into their success. We don't see the sacrifices they made, the prayers they prayed, or the countless hours they spent in the dark room honing their craft. Life is full of distractions, and it's easy to get caught up in them. But if you want to achieve greatness, you have to be willing to let go of anything that isn't contributing to your success. You need to ask yourself, is this worth my time? If it's not, let it go. Unplug. Disconnect from anything that's holding you back. It's time to eliminate distractions and focus on what truly matters. So, are you ready to disappear for a while? Are you willing to step back from the public eye? Hide yourself in the gym, the library, the boardroom, and do the work? Are you ready to go all in without telling the world what you're about to do? Steve Jobs once said that Apple never announced their future products. They worked on them in secret and then released them to the world. That's the kind of focus you need We only have so much mental bandwidth, so much energy, and so much time. Don't waste it on distractions, negativity, or things that aren't moving you forward. Every moment, every thought, and every action should be contributing to your goals. If it's not, it's time to cut it loose. Focus on your future and do the work that will get you there. Remember, you build in the dark and announce it when it's done. So if you're ready, go into the dark room, put in the work, and prepare for the moment when you step out and shock the world with what you've achieved.
10: All right, that was Unplug, Come Back Stronger, a speech by Denzel Washington from Buckle Up Motivation. My name is Kel, and it is my absolute pleasure to welcome you to today's Kel on Sunday. Today, our topic is take time off. And that's why I sighed like that, because you know when you start to sigh like that randomly, then you know it's time. I remember once a friend of mine said he was just waking up, he'd just be angry. Anytime he'd wake up, he'd just be sitting down. Next thing, he'd just or he'd just like he'd either be sighing or hissing. And that's when he knew, okay, you know what, it's time for me to take a break. So if you find yourself doing that, you find yourself very irritable, if you find yourself not wanting to go to work, find yourself not wanting to do anything productive, maybe it's time for you to take a step back and take a break. Take some time off. That's very necessary. So that's what we're going to be talking about today. So from our praise and worship session, we're going to begin right about now. Start off with the worship session, and then the praise session. Then we'll be inspired. I'll play you some clips, give you my quotes, look at what the Bible says, just get some affirmations in. You know, basically just everything that we are going to talk about today is going to be about taking time off. In case you've been confused and you've been thinking to yourself, oh, I should take time off. Well, not maybe now. This is your sign to take that time off. So yes, tell a friend to tell a friend. It is time for your Sunday morning show, your favorite Sunday morning show on this side of the radio, Kel on Sunday. So let's do this. So let's do this from now to 12 p.m. It's going to be a good one, all right? So let's get into some worship music right about now.
11: It's worship time with Kel on Sunday.

Father, your word says in Psalms 91 that he that dwells in the secret place of the Most High God shall abide under the shadow of the Almighty. Father, it says that you've given your angels charge over us and that no plague will come nigh our dwelling. That means I don't have to be afraid because you're with me and you'll never leave me.

0: You may be here tonight. You don't feel like singing. I am strong. You know what? You can sing it with all of your heart tonight. Because His strength is made perfect in our weakness. It's God's word, His promise to us. If you've got a financial need here tonight, you know what? There's nothing much you can do about it on Saturday night. So you can sing with all of your heart, with faith in your heart. I am rich. Because He supplies every need we have according to His riches and glory. So let's sing it with all of our heart tonight.
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8: 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I hope you've enjoyed this record. I hope it's ministered to your heart and soul. Please continue to keep us in your prayers. And we'll be praying for your family too. I just got one more thing I want to leave with you. If you're going through something, family,

up, y'all wouldn't pray if you didn't go through something. And when you go through something, that's where you meet Jesus. Can I get a witness of it? And listen, if you're really sick in your mind and feel like giving up, listen.

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1: Get used to it. But they rise again. See, the difference between the resilient and those who lack resilience is not whether they fail or not. It's actually the differential of one. It's not the differential of 1,000. It's not the differential of 100 or 10. It's just the differential of one. See, it doesn't matter how many times you fall. You just got to get up one more time than you fell. Or no matter how many times you fall, you get up. No matter how many times you lose, you get back in the game. See, you're not defined by your failures. You're not defined by your losses. You're not defined by what has caused you to fall unless you stay there. Well, when you get up, you're now defined by what you overcame, not what overtook you.
2: The mercies of God are renewed every morning. God gives you a blank sheet every day for a new start. No one in this room is perfect. We can live our life without regret. We can live our life without limitation by the power of the Holy Spirit, without the frustration of what might have been if only. You need to walk out of your emotional, financial, marital grave. You need to live, love, laugh, and be happy. It's time for your comeback. Your life can be an exciting, victorious, triumphant life.
3: If you have failed, and we all have failed, but maybe you're sitting in the middle of a failure right now. Maybe you're at a time in your life where you are down and nearly out. You want to quit. You want to run away. Maybe even you're thinking about going back to your old life. Go back to the old friends. Go back to the old clubs. Go back to the old junk. Because you fail so much. You think, I just can't. Well, guess what? You can't do it, but the power of Christ will restore you and redeem you and renew you. And it is because of His cross and the resurrection, the power of Jesus Christ, that we can be forgiven and renewed and restored. The love of Christ, it changes everything.
1: You can't come back without the Father. He loves you. And all He's waiting on is you in this service right now to turn to Him. And you can have a comeback.
4: All right. We just had They Are Not Ready for His Comeback, for this comeback, rather. And now it's from Absolute Motivation. Then we also had from Motiversity, Ghost Everyone, Grind in Silence. Shock them all. And then Above Inspiration with For Every Setback Has a Comeback. Yes, our topic today is Take Time Off. All right. So let me give you my quotes. That should spark something in you if those clips did not. The first one is from Robert Urban saying, a vacation is having nothing to do and all day to do in it, all day to do it in. Now, this is my, I'm talking to you, that likes to go on vacation and have a whole stacked itinerary. Basically, you have stuff that you're doing from 7 a.m. to 7 to 8 p.m. You have some tourist ride. You have some zip lining. You have some museum sighting. Like, stop it. Yes, when you travel, you want to soak up as much culture as you are taking in. But then, you know, that's not really a break. I remember I traveled for my friend's birthday one time. And I just really wanted to eat, drink, and sleep, man. In fact, they said it's like the trip was just for me because I was having so much fun. But let me not lie, I enjoyed it when we went to those places. But honestly, I would have rather just spent the day indoors, you know, by the pool or at the beach or something, because we had limited time there. So if you've got a lot of time, then yes, you can say, okay, every other day you could go do some sightseeing, do some tourist stuff, or maybe you use like the first few days of your trip, do that, and then you rest for the rest of the days. But my thing is, it's not a vacation if you are not resting. And that's what this course is saying. A vacation is having nothing to do and all day to do it in. All right. All right. So this next one is from Michelle Obama. When it comes

to social media, there are times I turn off the world. Sometimes you have to ignore yourself. Sometimes you have to give yourself space to be quiet, which means you've got to set those phones down. You see these phones, these cell phones that are such a convenience, technology that is such a brilliant invention that has helped us in so many ways. It also is not good for us when your whole life is stuck on your phone. You wake up in the morning on your phone, breakfast on your phone, any small thing you're on your phone. Before you go to bed at night, you're on your phone. Now, I know that some people work a lot, like you're working 24/7, so you're sending emails or drafting documents. But sometimes you gotta just stop, put them phones down, log out of your social media. It's very important. Sometimes I take breaks from Twitter, from Instagram. These are the only two social media platforms I'm really active on. Just because sometimes it gets too much. I don't think we were made to absorb so much interaction and so much information at once. So yeah, social media is good, but sometimes put it down, okay? And this next one is from Anne Lamotte saying, almost everything will work again if you unplug it for a few minutes, including you. So I remember there was a time when I was running my food business, KK's Good Eats, but I want a break now because I'm economy tough. So we were cooking quite a bit that particular day. So we had like a lot of tomatoes to blend, and I didn't have an industrial size blender. It was just like a regular normal size one. After a while, my girl came to meet me. I said, what is it? She said the blender isn't coming on. I was freaking out at this point because that's the only blender I have. And we were supposed to be cooking early the next morning, and we were prepping late night. So I was like, hey, how are we going to blend these remaining tomatoes? I went to the kitchen. I looked at the blender. I said, you know what? Leave it alone. I said, have you been taking breaks? She said, no, she's just been blending. I said, leave it alone. Left it for like 30 minutes. Unplugged it and all. Came back. I plugged it in, turned it on, and it came on. So that's equipment, you know, that's machines. If machines need that, what about you? So how about you unplug for a few minutes? I'm not saying unplug a whole day, even though you need to. But at least, even in the midst of your busy day, even if it's just like 5-10 minutes, you just go to a corner and just breathe and hear yourself think. Unplug, right? For a few minutes, and you will work again. Mehmet Murat Ildan is saying, in matters of healing the body or the mind, vacation is a true genius. When you're in another country, especially, you know, you don't even have to be in another country because flight tickets are insane. Go to another state. Another state is good for you. Or you can have a staycation. Let's say you live on the mainland or on the island. You can go to the mainland and get a nice hotel. There are nice hotels on the mainland. Or you can go to the island if you stay on the mainland. You're just changing your environment. If you don't have the time or the luxury to get on a flight to go to another state or another country, you can do that. Get a staycation, right? Just heal your body, heal your mind. Like, disconnect from the work, disconnect from the many obligations that you have here and there dragging. Just tell everybody, you know, I'm going on a break. I need it. And people who love you will understand. People who do not love you will be acting up. But if they love you and they understand that, look, every human being needs some time apart, trust me, you'll be good for it, all right? That's what a vacation is for. Heal your body, heal your mind. This is Sharon Salzberg saying that doing nothing means unplugging from the compulsion to always keep ourselves busy. I have a funny story. Let me finish the quote. The habit of shielding ourselves from certain feelings, the tension of trying to manipulate our experience before we even fully acknowledge what that experience is. Now, let me take it from the top. Doing nothing means unplugging from the compulsion to always keep ourselves busy. Why should you always feel the need to be busy? I think that, right, because I live in Lagos, I think that Lagos contributes to that. Whenever I leave Lagos, like I say, go to Abuja or even Ibadan, as soon as I just drive out or fly out of the vicinity of Lagos, there's this peace and calm that comes over me. But immediately I cross into Lagos airspace or Lagos roads, oh my goodness, I feel the need to start to just start doing something. I feel the need to just be busy. And I don't know why, but calm down, right? If you say you're taking a break and you're unplugging, you don't need to do nothing. You're giving your brain a much needed rest. All right? So think about that. Stop. If you always feel the need to be busy, even when you're on vacation, yeah, you might need to address that seriously. All right? I think that's very important. So yeah, the habit of shielding ourselves from certain feelings. Just always, always make sure that you put yourself first, right? The tension of trying to manipulate our experience. You basically are trying to control things that you cannot control. Impossible.
unplug. Germany Kent is saying, spend some time disconnected from technology and reconnected with the world around you. It's worth it. I remember when COVID happened, right? And then there was a lockdown. And then people were like, oh, wow. So we're on lockdown now. I have to know my family members. It was funny, but a lot of people, because you're busy, you're working, you're hustling, you're doing this, you're doing that. You live in a house with people, but you guys haven't even had a proper conversation in a while. And that really isn't healthy. It's not good. Or there was a time Twitter was down. Oh, it was down for like hours. And then people came to Instagram and things like that. People were like, oh my gosh, you know what? I don't know why I was so fixated on Twitter all this while. Oh my gosh, I've gone outside. I've taken a walk. It's so beautiful. Things like that. So yeah, when you spend some time disconnected from technology, try and reconnect with the world around you, whether it's the environment or it's your family members or your friends or whoever. Alexander Babinet is saying, I have never believed that vacations are luxuries. They are necessities, just like shelter, clothes, and food. They make us feel like humans and not like animals that care only for survival. Yes, a vacation should not be a luxury. That's why every job gives you off days, because they know that you need it. But honestly, I think that the off days that we get are not enough, Sha. But that's just me. Don't tell my boss. I'm just kidding. But yeah, I believe that we have to approach vacations like that. Not like, oh, it's a luxury. No, it's a thing that I don't really need it. No, it's a necessity, right? And I like this last line that says, they make us feel like humans and not like animals that care only for survival. You're not just here on this earth to pay bills, work and pay bills. You're on this earth to do that, right? You're also on this earth to enjoy yourself, to be loved on, to love others, to indulge in your hobbies, to do things that just make you happy, right? So you need to understand that. Emily Giffen is saying, I think it's important to try and be present with whatever it is that you're doing. And if you cannot be present, take a break. Simple. You might wonder why are you flaking at work? Why are you so distracted? You can't focus on a task for a certain amount of time or whatever. Sometimes it's just your body telling you that, look, you need to take a break. And I always tell people this, take a break before your body decides to take that break for you, because your body will decide at a time that it's very inconvenient and you will hate it. William Penn is saying, true silence is the rest of the mind. It is to the spirit what sleep is to the body. Nourishment and refreshment. You know how your body needs sleep? Your mind needs silence. And how do you get that silence? By unplugging. By taking some time off. So when it comes to some names, I have to take a breather. Even though I've spoken it a lot of times. So this quote is from Massimiliano Allegri. Saying work is important, but you also need to disconnect, to unplug at times, in order to be even more concentrated when you do your work. So if you find yourself, like I said earlier on, you have lack of focus, you know, you're just messing up simple tasks, you might need to unplug. And then when you come back, your brain is rested, your mind is fresh, and it's capable to take on those tasks even better. So this is Justin Timberlake saying, technology is a good servant, but a bad master. Look, technology, right, was made by man to work for man. You were not made to work for technology. Technology is an amazing servant, not even just a good servant. I would disagree with this quote in that saying. But yo, do not make technology your master. Do not let your phones and your laptops and your tablets and your pads run your life. This last quote is from Izzy Victoria Odiase. Relax, recharge, and reflect. Sometimes it's okay to do nothing. I remember when I wasn't working in 9-to-5, and I guess I've had this problem for a long time now where I don't sleep early. So I'd be waking up like maybe 10, 11, maybe my phone would be ringing, I'd answer, like, hello, my friend would be like, are you sleeping? I'm like, no, I'm awake. I was just tired, you know, I'm just sitting down. After a while, I had to ask myself, why do you feel the need to express that you're doing something? What if you're like you're a lazy person or something, right? So yeah, that's why I really love this course. And of course, because it has my tagline, relax, recharge. Well, and my own is reset, but this is reflect, but yeah. So I guess those are my quotes. Yeah. And if these have not convinced you to take a break, don't worry, I got more coming for you. All right, let's get into some music. When I come back, we'll be getting into the word for today. My name is Kel, and this is Kel on Sunday.

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0: Okay, it is time for us to get into the word for today. My name is Kel, and you are listening to Kel on Sunday. As I always like to tell you, make sure that you get your notepads and your pens, or even if you break out your phone or whatever, your laptop, you need to take notes. That's the most important thing. You need to take notes, all right? So do that. Also, make you some tea or coffee, you know, so you're not, when the message gets into the thick of it, you're not moving up and down, you're not distracted. So our sermon today is from Bishop T.D. Jakes, and it says, stay on track. Let's get into the word.
1: Say, neighbor, God said, stay on track. Don't deviate. Don't procrastinate. Don't become frustrated. All you have to do to win this battle is stay on track. There are moments that try the human soul so violently and so perplexing that if the truth were told, all of us have had moments that we wanted to throw up our hands and walk away. Discouragement can creep in secretly, hide behind clothes, makeup, hairdos. Discouragement is so bold that it will even hide behind a smile. It will always ride to work with you. And if it doesn't catch a ride going to work, it'll catch a ride on the way back home. Discouragement will go into a tent, into a garage apartment. It'll go into subsidized living. It will walk right into a Section 8 neighborhood. It will come in. But don't think that it stops there. Discouragement will walk right into a middle class house and sit down at the dining room table and have a cup of coffee early in the morning. It won't just stop there. It'll go in a mansion and sit on the side of a jacuzzi, stick his feet in the hot tub, and tell you life is not worth living. If you listen at discouragement, it will cause you to make bad decisions. It will cause you to think that life is not worth living. And secretly, behind the facade of a smile and a good morning and a praise the Lord and a how are you, you will wonder if you're ever going to get out of what you're into. Particularly painful is discouragement in the life of the believer. Because as we travel from season to season, it is not just the perils that we face, but it is seeing the wicked go forward. While the righteous are held back. I don't know if you've ever thought like that, but sometimes I see people succeeding who didn't pray nearly as hard, work nearly as long, have not been faithful at all. And it seems like they seemingly have moments of victory placed in close proximity so I could see it. Their victories are flaunted in my face, not while I am having a similar experience, but while all hell has broken loose in my life and I am going through agony and tragedy, seemingly they are having victory and triumph. And if you are not careful, the very sight of their prosperity becomes your agony. And seeing them go forward will be a source of such continued frustration that it is not your test that baffles you, but their success agonizingly displayed before you makes you despair of life. Until David says in 37:1, fret not thyself over evildoers, how they prosper in their own way, they shall soon be cut off. He says, in other words, don't make a permanent decision over a temporary circumstance. He says, don't allow a moment of agony to make you draw a conclusion about life prematurely. Because if you just keep on walking with God, God has a way of making everything all right. But he warns us and declares to us that the steps of a good man are ordered by the Lord. Steps. Somebody say steps. Now, the term steps implies process. Means it's going to take a while. Means that you can't get to the destination just because you want it, just because you saw it, just because you like it, just because you need it. In fact, we are often tormented by vision. We are tormented by vision. It's a painful thing to be a visionary. Because a visionary sees what shall be and wakes up to deal with what is. Sometimes a visionary cries out on the inside and says, God, don't even show me what shall be. Because every time I shout and dance over what you showed me, I go home to a harsh and painful, bleak, dark reality. And the fact that I am torn between what shall be and what is creates agony in my life. The Bible said, hope deferred makes the heart sick. There are moments that I'd rather not know that I'm going to be king if you're going to send me back out into the field to take care of sheep. Why didn't you just hide that I was going to be king so I could be satisfied taking care of sheep? But because you told me you had more for me, I wanted to hasten the process to get to my destiny. Now I'm not happy doing what I used to be happy doing because I'm tormented by what shall be. I want to hasten my process so that I can get to an expected end. But that cannot be done. Because a blessing given too soon is not a blessing at all. I can give my son the car keys now and tell him to go to the store. But had I given it to him when he was 5, it would not have been a blessing at all. Same car, same son, given too soon. He can't handle it. The car can handle it. The road can handle it. I can give it to him, but he can't handle it. So would I be a good father if I gave him a good thing too soon? Sometimes my goodness is proven by my ability to say not yet. The younger brother of the prodigal son teaches us emphatically that if we get what is ours too soon, we cannot handle it. That the same thing that should make us praise the Father will drive us away from the Father if we get it too soon. The Bible said, he said, give me the portion of goods that falleth to me. The Father gave in and gave it to him, and the blessing drove him over the edge. My prayer has always been, Lord, don't give me more than I can handle. You know when to bless me. You know how to bless me. You know when I'm ready to be blessed. Teach me patience with the process. Go through the process. God has ordered steps. The thing that I'm thankful for is to know that God orders the steps. It helps me to understand that I am not wandering aimlessly, that I'm not just moving on my own, that there is a course for me to take, and that I can't graduate till I take it, that there is a path for me to trot, that God isn't making this thing up as he goes. I thought he was making it up as he went. That's why I prayed, so he could make it up my way. I prayed to abort the process. I prayed to speed it up. I prayed to get out of things that he wanted me to stay into. I prayed that I wouldn't have to endure some things that he wanted me to endure. I was working on the destination, but he was working on me. And sometimes he made me wait. He made me slow down and said, no, you skipped that step. Go back. Go back and do that again. If you skipped it with Jimmy, I'm going to send it back with Freddie. If you skipped it with Willie, you're going to have to go through it with Roger. If you skipped it with Sally, you're going to go through it with Susie, because all of these are tools that I'm using to work on you. I'm not preparing the blessing for you. I'm preparing you for the blessing. The blessing is already prepared. Oh, my God. The blessing is already prepared. Eyes have not seen, ears have not heard, neither have entered into the heart of man the things that God has prepared for them that love it. Did you know your blessing is already ready? That is already in place, that God isn't fixing it up right now. It's already done. That the work doesn't have to be applied to where you're going. The work has to be applied to you, so that when you get where you're going, you can handle what you gotta handle. And so, oh God, help me preach the steps, the steps, the steps. Touch three people and say, the steps, the steps, the steps. You wanted a good husband, but you wasn't a good wife. You wanted children, but you wasn't a good parent. You wanted a good wife, but you wasn't a good man. And anytime you get anything too soon, you will trip on the steps. So God puts us in process and orders steps.
2: Still to come on the Potter's Touch.
1: Press toward the mark of the prize of the high calling. Slap your neighbor and tell him, I press. I press. I press over depression. I press over rejection. I press over fear. I press over loneliness. Devil, you thought you had me, but every time you tried, I press. Before I die in a cage, I want to run in the wild.
0: We can do what it is without limit, without being boxed in a cage, without being hindered.
1: I want to run in the wild of my destiny. 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
1: Steps. good men are ordered by the Lord. Even Jesus had steps. They tried to crown him too soon. And he disappeared because they were trying to make him skip the steps. He said, no, no, you can't crown me before you cross me. It is my cross that makes my crown. It is my agony that makes my ecstasy. It is my sickness that makes my healing. It is my poverty that illuminates my prosperity, makes me appreciate where I am. Oh, God, help me. Makes me appreciate where I am right now. You don't notice good health till you've been sick. You don't even notice it. You don't even understand the words that are coming out of my mouth until you have been sick. You will never thank God for feeling good until you felt bad. You'll never thank God for your back, for your neck, for your head, for your kidneys, for your liver, until it's been challenged. But after a while, you start thanking God for crazy stuff. Thank you, because I can see this morning. Yeah. The truth of the matter is, it's a whole lot of folk in here that are thankful for stuff that they can't testify about because people wouldn't understand your testimony. I mean, dumb stuff like, Lord, I thank you I can afford to get my hair done. Oh, y'all don't understand. Let me talk to these people over here. Lord, I thank you I got the book money to send the kids to school. I know that ain't a big testimony, but when you've been to hell and back, you can thank God for little stuff. The steps of a good man are ordered by the Lord, and I don't have to be on the stage to be grateful. I can praise him on the step, because every time I make a step, touch your neighbor and say, praise him on the steps. Don't wait till you get to the stage. Don't wait till you get finished. Don't wait till everything is in order. But every now and then, you ought to stop right in the middle of the step and say, Lord, I thank you. I'm not where I'm gonna be, but I'm glad I'm not where I used to be. Lord, I thank you. Is there anybody in here that's praising God on the steps? Look at your neighbor and say, I'm not there yet. I'm not finished yet. I haven't arrived yet. But when you see me praising God, I'm praising him on the steps. Somebody praise him on the steps. The devil hates step praise. I said the devil hates step praise. Satan hates step praise. Praise that stops in the middle of the step and says, I count not myself to have apprehended, but this one thing I do, forgetting that which is behind me and reaching to that which is before me, I press. I wish I had some determined folk in here. I press toward the mark of the prize of the high calling. Slap your neighbor and tell him, I press. I press over depression. I press over rejection. I press over fear. I press over loneliness. Devil, you thought you had me, but every time you tried, I press. Look at your neighbor and say, no, I'm not perfect. I am not perfect. But one thing I do, I fresh. Every morning I get out of bed. Every day I get in my car. I don't care what they say. I don't care what they do. You better not go to sleep on the steps. You better not start crying on the steps. You better not give up on the steps. You better not collapse on the steps. They will find you on the steps. If you lay down, they'll run over top of you on the steps. I don't care whether it's sunshine or rain, pleasure or pain. When you get up in the morning, put your pants on and press. Slap your neighbor and holler, press. I measure the value of a man by how hard he presses. That's how you can determine who you fight, by how hard they press. How hard you press tells me how hard you hit. You can be all big and muscle bound and still not have no force behind your punch. Force, kinetic energy, energy in motion. You can't have energy sitting. Energy is measured by motion. That's why the devil wants you to sit. Sit down and shut up and feel sorry for yourself. But you ought to blow the devil's mind this morning. Woo! Uh-oh. You ought to blow the devil's mind this morning. Just when he think he got you down, you ought to shock him and press. I feel a pressing spirit in here this morning. I feel a determination in here this morning. I feel a fight in here this morning. Look at your neighbor and say, get on up them steps. Get on up, get on up. Get on up, get on up them steps. Get on up, get on up them steps. Get on up, get on up them steps. Get on up them steps. Get on up them steps. Get on up, get on up them steps. Get on up them steps. Get on up them steps. Get on up them steps. Don't you get 40 and get tired. Don't you get 50 and get tired. Don't you get 60 and get tired. Don't you get 70 and get tired. Don't you get 80 and get tired. Get on up them. The steps. Woo! Of a good man. I'm not talking about a bad man. I'm talking about a good man. Don't you sit there with your good self and say, oh, that won't happen to me because I'm good. No, it's going to happen to you because you're good. The steps of a good man are ordered by the Lord. Not offered, ordered. He ordered you to go up the steps. He wouldn't let you bypass the process. All those people who offered you quick deals, the reason the deal went down is because God ordered you to go up the steps. He didn't intend for you to go up the elevator. He knew if you got there too fast, you weren't going to be ready for it. He slowed down your process. He let the deal go down. It wasn't time yet. When it's time, it's going to happen. When it's time, it's going to come to pass. When it's time, you're coming out of trouble. When it's time, can't no grave hold your body down. When it's time, God is going to resurrect you. When it's time, oh, y'all don't hear what I'm saying. Oh, hallelujah. So what do I do? What do I do? What do I do? In the meantime. In the meantime, while I wait to reach my destination, the only thing I have to worry about is, Lord, let me stay on track. They met Brother Job one day. And they said, Job, your children are dead. Your cattle are dead. Your wife has despised you. Your name has gone down. He said, that's all right. I'm right on track. The Lord knows the way that I take. And when he has tried me, I shall come forth as pure gold. I don't know who God wanted me to preach to this morning, but the Lord sent me to tell you, you're right on track. Having done all to stand therefore anyway. And whatever happens, just say, Lord, I thank you. You ordered this step. I won't murmur in it. I won't complain in it. I won't be fearful. I won't be frightened in it. I'm right on track. High five somebody and say, I'm right on track. Got to close there. It's been a real joy to have this opportunity to share the word of the Lord with you. I trust that something that's been said or done throughout this message has reverberated in your soul and will bring forth fruit in your life. I believe that the best is yet to come. This is no time to be weary in well-doing. You must stay on.

Bless your name, Lord. Bless your name. Lord, we give you all the glory tonight. Thank you for your presence with us. Lord, we thank you that your name has been glorified and lifted up in this place. Lord, we pray for this project, Lord. We just take time to pray for it. Father, Lord, of 145 nations declare that instead of saying, can no good thing come out of Nazareth, but declare that there is revival and there is restoration in this part of the world, Lord. Where your name has been sullied, Lord, where your name has been brought low, Lord, that your name is lifted up in this place and throughout this land. And we bless you, Lord. Bless your holy name.

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Lord, I'm willing to trust in you. 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

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So if you can use anything, Lord,

listen, listen. The Bible says in Proverbs 24:18, a just man, falleth 7 times, but rises back up again. Now, what makes him just? We in the church would call him wicked. If he falls 7 times, 1 time we can understand, twice maybe, but 7 times. Well, what makes him just from the Bible standpoint is that he has enough sense to realize that he can get back up. And not only just get back up, but get back in line. No matter where you've fallen from, no matter what you've done, no matter how many times you've done it, it's not too late. He is so much in love with you that his mercy endures. His mercy is everlasting. It's not too late. No matter what you've done, no matter where you've been, God is still faithful and he's still just, even when we're unfaithful and when we're not just. He's so faithful and just to forgive you of every single solitary sin. No matter how many promises you've made and broken, no matter how many times you've done it over and over again, I'm a living witness. He will forgive you like he forgave me. He's just waiting on you to confess. Just say, Lord, have mercy on me. Forgive me. I'm not going to make you any more promises. You know my heart. I want to do right. Show me how. Take me. Put me back in line. I love you. Teach me how to walk right. Break every habit. Loose me from every addiction. Come into my life and my heart and live in me and through me. I give you my life for the rest of my life. Just that quickly, you're forgiven. Just that quickly, you're healed. He's your God and you're his child. No condemnation. No condemnation. Don't remember the past sins because he's forgotten. Isaiah 43:25 says, I am he that blots out your transgressions. And for mine own sake, I will not remember your sins. If he's forgotten them, then you forgive and forget too. You're healed. You're saved. You're whole. In Jesus. Come on, please, one.

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1: I was in the mirror and come to the resolve that this version of ourself is not going to carry us in the stretch. That I've been this version of myself long enough that if I don't change, if I don't do something about this, then I'm going to find myself bankrupt.
2: Some of the most monumental and transformational portraits and pictures that we've ever seen were developed in the dark room. We celebrate athletes and we celebrate critical thinkers and innovators and actors, and we praise them and coin them our heroes, and we follow them by the millions. We love what they do in public, but you don't know the story behind the glory. You don't know the blood, the sweat. You didn't see the tears that they cried, the prayers that they prayed, the countless weeks where they went without sleep to get where they are. One of the greatest tragedies in life is to live and not know why you're living. I'm just wondering if there's anybody here that wants their future, that wants to fulfill their destiny, that wants to manifest, that wants to walk in discipline and determination. I'm just wondering, is there anybody here that's willing to disappear? Are you willing to forsake all distractions? Can you hide yourself in the library? Can you hide yourself in the gym? Can you hide yourself in the boardroom and plan and caucus and do what's required behind the scenes in order to manifest the moment? Can you hide yourself in your books? Can you hide yourself in your closet? Can you hide yourself in the prayer room? Can you hide yourself? We have this passion to be in the public eye, but no patience to do the work behind the scenes. Stop telling the world what you are about to do. Steve Jobs once said, "We do not say anything about future products. We work on them in secret, and then we release them to the world." We only have so much real estate in our minds, in our hearts. We only have so much bandwidth in our mental capacity. And the more distractions, the more delusions, the more negativity that we allow to take up real estate in our hearts and in our minds, the less energy we have to fulfill the call, to fulfill destiny, to manifest the idea. Everything that you think about, that you meditate on, everything that has to your attention has to be worth your time. So now it's time to navigate and do an appraisal of everything that's in our life, everything and everybody in our life. Time to do an appraisal and ask them this question: are you worth my time? If you're not, it's time to unplug. Time to unplug. Time to unplug. I'm just wondering if there's anybody that can hear my voice right now that has come to the end of themselves, and they are willing to eliminate distractions. They are willing to delete social media apps if they have to. They are willing to walk away from everything that is distracted, everything that has diluted your devotion and your determination, every disease and dysfunction and disorder that has pulled you from destiny. After you have heard it, after you have received it, after you have written it down, after you have spoken it once, do what is required to manifest it into reality. If you can see it in your head, you can hold it in your hand. Stop telling everybody what you're going to do. Stop telling everybody what your next move is, and just disappear and do the work that is required. Don't be bitter. Don't be frustrated. Listen, just remain faithful behind the scenes. Promotion is coming. Stages and opportunities are being prepared right now as you sacrifice in secret, as you put the work in the dark room, as you do what is required to hold in your hand what you see in your head.
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5: Some of you are in the darkest of darkest valleys. I don't know what you're going through, but I know what you need. Hope. And I want you to know that beautiful things can come from your broken pieces when you give your broken pieces a chance.
6: It is okay to be scared. It is okay to cry. But giving up is not.
7: I just want you to know that it's not the end. It matters how you're going to finish.
8: I don't care how dark it looked for you. I don't care what they done said to you. I don't care what the verdict is. I don't care what the haters say. It ain't over. No matter what happens to you, it ain't over. Ain't no such a thing as over. Do you know, man, that you can actually mess your life completely up? You can jack it all the way up, and you can turn around and get it right. Do you know that you can be divorced multiple times and still be okay? Do you understand that you cannot have a degree and still be just fine? Now, whatever you've been through, whatever that is, guess what? You're still here. You have a great life in front of you. But your great life is in front of you. It's not behind you. Everything you're going through is preparing you for what you ask God for. You just got to quit tripping while you're in the process. Because the process is necessary. You may not see it now, but when he gets you on the other side of it, you're going to see exactly why it went that way. And you're going to be okay with it. Pull yourself together and quit tripping because you're in the process. God is processing you. He ain't through with you. If he was through with you, you would not wake up in the morning.
9: When you feel like giving up, don't. When you thinking about giving up, don't. When it look like you ain't gonna make it, keep going. When they tell you you can't, come on, man, who are they? When they tell you to put all your stuff back on your desk, don't do that, man. Don't do that. When they tell you you're not gonna make it, don't believe them, man. Don't believe them. You got to be relentless.
10: And I'm saying to you, what if all of us took that attitude after we face a rejection and a no, or we have a meeting and no one shows up, or somebody say, you can count on me, and they don't.

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0: It is a station that plays every song, you know, Classic FM 97.3. That was a script there with the man who can't be moved. That guy, I don't know how he did that. I don't know how he got those lyrics together. But yeah, you know, and the video is really, really interesting as well because he's just, you know, screwed to on spot and he's not budging. At first, you even think he's homeless. People even think he's homeless because, you know, he's not doing anything. Anyways, it is 24 minutes past the hour of 1 p.m. and it is still Sunday brunch. My name is Lulu, chilling with you all the way till 2 p.m. I did say earlier on that I was stuck between sharing a spooky story and just keeping it light. And I decided I'm going to keep it light. Where's my bell? Ding, ding, ding, ding, ding. We're keeping it light. Okay. We are definitely keeping it light. So yesterday was Janet Jackson's birthday. And she turned the big 6-0 and she looks gorgeous. She looks amazing. I'm thinking we'll just celebrate Janet, you know, just celebrate Janet for the legend that she is and for everything that she's done. And if you're like me, you grew up just fascinated and wanting to just emulate everything, you know, about this woman, then here's to you. All right. Shout out to Miss Janet herself. Miss Janet, if you're nasty. As she says, but here's to living the good life. You know, and living life to the fullest every day. I think one thing I really, really respect about Janet is that she basically just, you know, she did things on her own terms. Yes, that's what she did. And I think she's one of those people that you could say lived a life to the Let me not say lived, though. She's living a life to the fullest. You know, anything she wanted to do, she did it. There was a solo album she wanted to go and make, she went out and she made it. Anything she wanted to do, she did it. All right, so using her as a, I almost said using her as a stumbling block. I don't know why. But using her as a yardstick. Come back, Lulu. Using her as a yardstick, I need to tell you that you must live in the present. You must launch yourself on every wave. Find your eternity in each moment. Because fools stand on their island of opportunities and look towards another land. There is no other land. There is no other life but this. And that is by Henry David Thoreau. Great words by a great man. All right, so now we're going to pay homage. We're going to pay tribute to the lovely Miss Jackson. And I'm thinking give her like a nice sweep of 3 songs back to back to back. Because there never will be another legendary kicking things off with That's the Way Love Goes.
1: Like a moth to a flame burned by the fire. Man is blind, can't you see my desire?

That's the way. That's the way.

0: That's the way love goes.
1: That's the way love goes.
0: That's the way love goes.
1: That's the way love goes.

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Then I did what I did. Then I do it. I go head to toe. And whenever I get to it, he never hit me with those. 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
1: Get that attention, bitch. Tear the roof off this mother like Parliament. I'm on the rolling control like Janet, damn it. Branch of the funk bandit and they can't handle it. No, that's why I keep hitting them with this grammar. Letting all y'all know that I'm the real mama jammer. Straight to the head like a chronic sack. I passed the mic to the brand. Yo, a plastic bag. Well, sisters and fellas, it's time to get your groove on. I provide the most of five sounds to make you move on. Breaking these boots up proper like is S-O-S-O-D-E-F dynamite. Coming up, humming up, coming up at you like Ralph K. And since this ain't no honeymoon, I'm here to stay. And the way we're coming at you, baby, we can't miss. There's a new tag team in town. Oh, day.

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Find the lady with the fat garlic rings. Then you know I can't remember a damn thing. I think it's one of those deja vu things. Or a dream is trying to tell me something.

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But you're probably gonna say I look lovely, but you probably don't think nothing of me. She was right though, I can't lie. She's just one of those corners of my mind, and I just put it right back with the rest.

breathless whisper from a careless man. A neutron dance for a neutron fan. Marionette strings are dangerous things. A thought of all the trouble they'll bring. An eye for an eye, a spy for a spy. Rubber bands expand in a frustrating sigh. Tell me that she's not dreaming. She's got an ace in the hole that doesn't have meaning. Reality used to be a friend of mine. Cut complete control, I don't take too kind. Christina Applegate, you gotta put me on. Guess who's a piece of the cake was Jack Bourne? She broke a wishbone and wished for a sign. I told her whispers in my heart were fine. What did she think she could do? I feel for her, I really do. And I stared at the ring finger on her hand. I wanted her to be a big PM Dawn fan, but I'll have to put her right back with the rest. That's the way it goes.

The NBA playoffs are underway, and now you can trade every game on Kalshi. 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Trade on anything.

0: of you.
1: Yes.
0: Waste your time.
1: Yes.
0: Run you up and then run you down.
1: Yes.
0: Them go tire your body.
1: Yes.
0: And them tire your whole mind.

0: Yes. Foolish labourer.
1: Yes.
0: Non-entity.
1: Yes.
0: They don't get money.
1: Yes.
0: Looking sander.
1: Yes.
0: He don't tear finish.
1: Yes.
0: Looking trouser.
1: Yes.
0: He don't tear for you.
1: Yes.
0: Looking singlet.
1: Yes.
0: He don't dirty finish.
1: Yes.
0: Looking body.
1: Yes.
0: He no bath this morning.
1: Yes.
0: Looking pocket.
1: Yes.
0: He don't dry finish.
1: Yes.
0: You go suffer for nothing.
1: Yes.
0: You go suffer for nothing.
1: Yes.
0: You don't know me, Sha.
1: Yes.
0: I be general.
1: Yes.
0: For me, officer.
1: Yes.
0: I be officer.
1: Yes.
0: For police station.
1: Yes.
0: I be secretary.
1: Yes.
0: For government office.
1: Yes.
0: Are you foolish laborer?
1: Yes.
0: Non-entity.
1: Yes.
0: You go suffer for nothing.
1: Yes.
0: At that time, them go start their power show.

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That is the kind of rhythm of a kind of religious music in Africa. In Africa, music is the all in all. In this corner, music day. In that corner, music day. This particular rhythm is used by a particular sect of heavy religious people in African style. They go like that.

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The soul, the spirit, the mind, the body, it's all involved.

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player for life, and everybody bitching. 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

0: Good evening, Lagos, and it's about that time again, where we talk about brands. Benji, it's good to be on the show this evening. I hope your day has been going great. So I would say welcome to Brands and You. Today we have an interesting topic. A lot of people get confused about what to do. We understand, over time, that most economies are not stable, so things go upside, things go downside. Well, typically, but that's how life is. You can't really predict much. But what should you be doing with your marketing, when the economy is uncertain, quote unquote, or I don't want to use the word recession. English experts have come up with different way of saying, oh, the economy is it's not recessing, but again, let's use the word economic uncertainty. So today we have an interesting topic. So before we go, I would like to bring my brother in, my friend, and my ogre. Let me use that word. The only one on the $100 bill. I think we are going to turn that to a title soon.
1: Shay, I'm ready now. All right, super, I agree.
0: don't know where I'm going to collect that title from.
1: Chill now, don't worry, Donald Trump will give me.
0: What came to my mind, but I didn't want to mention it.
1: Right,
0: Don't
1: so
0: want to say more, but I know it will do anything for cash, but
1: Shay,
0: come to me
1: yes now. All right,
0: talk.
1: so super great to have you, and thank you so very much joining us tonight on Brands and You. And just like Tony said, we'll be looking at marketing in a recession, okay? Economic uncertainty. We do know that it's a VUCA world, yeah. It's a world where we have chaos. And I dare say that somehow, because of our well, how do I put it? Let me try and walk back my thoughts. Back in the day, if you are in our class, you would remember some certain sayings that remember the name of the family that you're coming. Remember the which way you get what I'm saying. And another thing that we heard back in the day is always be your brother's keeper. Now, all of this that we grew with. But where the world stands today, all of those sayings have gone through the window. Everyone, it's a dog-eat-dog situation that we have. No one is checking out for you. You just must check out for yourself. Check after yourself, rather. How do I put that? Inhuman activities have taken over a lot of the good part that God has giving us. No, so now it's all about how much I can put into my pocket. Now, what that has done in terms of marketing is it has brought about chaos up to a point where you find countries fighting wars. I do not think that this would probably end.

0: I think things will continue to get volatile over the years. As we move on, rather, things will continue to, a whole lot of uncertainties will continue to stare us in the eyes. Now, as a marketing professional, it is also time when you need to start to look, whatever it is you're planning, always put these factors in your planning and always look into the future. Look at trends and start to build your messaging, because the truth of the matter, you're talking recession. There's no guarantee that it won't happen. You know, if you look at the price of oil today as a result of the what we have in the Middle East, that's what's happening today. We don't know what's going to be happening tomorrow. It might be worse than that. And if you also look around, a few things are flying around. What's the new virus that's out there now? Not whatever. Tony, oh God. And in some
1: I've forgotten.
0: countries, yeah, notorious virus or something. I talked about this when it came out. And in some countries, looking at the news a few days ago, some countries now have Ebola. Now, again, it also tells you that nobody knows what the future holds. It will continue to be volatile, just like I said. So, as professional marketing communication experts, in order for you to maintain visibility in all of this, you're talking recession. Number one, you must continue to invest in marketing during downtimes, and this often will see stronger recovery. And secondly, you must use precision when it comes to, I mean, especially precision cuts. Low performing campaigns would, what keeping high impact channels activity, which also brings me to technology, the digital space. It's also a time where you need to make best use of the digital space. AI is there, just like what Mr. Yinka Adebayo will always say, that the future is human, not AI. But AI will make our jobs, yeah, maybe faster. Yeah, maybe faster. But at the same time, what you need to really do, is to have a collaboration with AI. So it's a human AI collaboration thing. It's going to make our jobs easier, faster. Maybe not easier, maybe faster. Yeah. And it's also a time where you need to do a lot of investment into the TG, what we call the target group, the customer. You need to further research into what your target group is doing, how they're doing it, how they want their messaging. Because as the country is evolving, as the world is evolving into uncertainties and what have you, people's what's that thing called, would change. One, their attention span would even dip further, and they'll get married more to their devices. So you also need to show visibility in that area. Follow them in their journey. That will also help you in times of uncertainty. The last one before I let Tony come in also is you must demonstrate financial stability and provide genuine solutions to customers' financial concerns to build lasting loyalty. In other words, you must position yourself, your business well by implementing these strategies. And then your business can position themselves itself to emerge stronger when the economy recovers. But who knows when? All right. So, Tony, let me bring you back into,
1: Thank you very much, Benji. I think I like the way you started. We live in a world that is filled with a lot of uncertainties. Like you said, it's a VUCA world. So a lot of things are beyond the control if you're in business or you have a brand to build. So one thing that is clear is that, even when the economic uncertainties happen, they affect everyone. So I think if you ask me, marketing does not become more important, more or less. But what happens to the best of mine? I'm going to use a case study of Coca-Cola to talk about this. you know, especially during the Second World War. So what marketing does is that it now changes its purpose, you know, because there's always a purpose for something. So during this period, you would say, the purpose of marketing becomes different. And I think before just using the Coca-Cola example, I've seen like some banks, and it was the first bank, if I'm not mistaken. There was a time they were running a campaign around kindness, where they were going around. I don't know if you saw that commercial, they went around to see small business people, and they gave them kind of support, and they turned that into a campaign. It's more like a PR thing, but again, it's still part of marketing. You know, but, so like I said, marketing does not stop during crisis, but they change the purpose of marketing. So you market from the point of support. So, and one thing that, you know, that stood out, let me use the Coca-Cola example. You know, then the company's president, Robert Woodruff, pushed the idea that, you know, every American soldier should be able to get a Coke wherever they were, you know, stationed. And what that did for them was that, you know, it helped to you know, build a lot of connect, you know, and not just connect, because again, you know what it means, you know, when you are in a like distressed condition, you know, so during uncertainty, you know, people seek familiarity. Not just familiarity, they look for comfort and, you know, like trusted brands. You know, you're walking through your worst case and there's someone there to be there for you. You know, and one thing that this example, what it did very well, you know, was they were not only, you know, selling drinks, because, you know, ultimately, you have to pay for the drink. Someone has to pay, whether it's from charity or from government, using this specific case study. But one thing that he did very well, that I'll speak to now, is about building optimism, building familiarity. Those are things that are very important for sustainability, you know. And then, talking about emotional connection. And then, especially, you can look at also consistency during chaos. You know, that's why you see that to date, these brands become very deeply rooted globally. You know, so it's important, because I know that sometimes organizations might want to slip into what I call a panic mode. Because truly, if you look at, go back to when there was COVID, you know, but during COVID, a lot of companies saw a turnaround. One of the such companies was Zoom. You know, before now, nobody knew Zoom. I remember then, my kids' school, I had to call the proprietor, you know, the principal, because they were like in a panic mood. And I told them, no, you don't have to panic. So what it means that you cannot approach the situation the way you used to approach it, because circumstances and environment have changed. So what you need to do is to also see how you can offer your service. You know, so as a matter of fact, when I spoke to them about this new thing, you know, they were quite excited. So that, you know, they started, because you remember that school was about to open, some schools didn't even know what to do. You know, so what am I saying? That our mindset matters, especially as circumstances and things around us change, because you don't have control over. You can look at how the president of Coca-Cola during this particular trying time, how he was thinking. He wasn't thinking, he wasn't in a panic mode. But rather, he looked at, okay, the opportunity in this, you know. So I know someone will say about Coca-Cola is a big organization. So they can go ahead. But the real lesson for me, you know, is don't disappear from your customer's mind. You might not follow their particular approach. You know, you can find other ways you know, to you know, because there's a, you know, doing what I call forward thinking. There's something that crossed my mind as I was giving talking about this.
0: Yeah.
1: I know years before COVID, there's a young man that was coming, that came to market this U lesson. There's an app now. It's an educational app where they have all the teachings for different categories. But I said, why really need this? But you know that today they are doing so well as an organization. I know the guy kept emailing me. I just said, don't worry, just email me. But recently, I know my wife signed up for one of my kids for that. I remember then when the guy was the one pushing. But, you know, what am I saying? You have to be forward thinking. The worst case scenario, what could happen? And what can I, how can we leverage to still deliver on what we need to do? You know, so visibility during crisis create loyalty. And long after the crisis ends, because you know, people, like we normally say, branding or marketing should just not only be about the bottom line, even though bottom line is key. But there are different ways to approach. You know, if you look at what the example I gave with First Bank, a lot of musicians can do that, because if you look at most of these organizations, even when they post their profits, you look at the whole entirety of the ecosystem, the economic ecosystem, and say, how are these people posting this kind of profits? And there's so much lack around. And you expect that at least there will be like a social initiative campaign from some of them to say, fine, I know it's not a compulsion, but you can imagine if you take just a fraction of your this thing and do some of these things as a campaign, how it will endear not just your old customers, but new ones that want to say, look, this is where I want to be, because they are human, you know, they are not seeing everybody as others would have seen them. So those go a long way, if you ask me. I don't know what your views are on this.
0: Yeah, you have hit it. You have said it right, and there is no better way. Maybe I would expand the conversation a bit into area. Of course, we do know what a recession is, okay? But then in expanding that, I do not want you that you're listening to us to think that it's only when there is a recession. There are times when situations will come, probably through government policies that would affect. And I can give you a few examples where you need to start to think the way we've been talking about. Just a few months down the line, maybe a year at the very least. And I say this regularly, that my full tank in the car was 12,000 naira. Now, I need by a few naira, 90,000 naira to fill my tank. Now, before now, let me also bring in our own station. There was a time the cost of diesel. Now, Nigeria may not be in a recession. Some countries may not be in recession. But for one thing or the other, you find that situations will happen where you need to start to think as if there is a recession, there is some uncertainty, some, you know, whatever it is. And then you need to bend backwards to accommodate some certain things, or sometimes outrightly jettison some concepts and then bring in new ideas to meet with the new challenges. You find companies spending so much money to keep their generators working. This spend is weighing there last year, you know, but these are new things. Cost of rents. Now, all of these things, a lot of times we think of them in isolation of marketing, but really they all have impact on marketing in itself. At the end of the day, you find someone who would probably buy, who usually will buy a carton of Indomie, for example, at a particular price, say 10 naira. And because of some of these policies, some of these things, it creates tension in the system where the company has no other choice than to jack up the price. So now this same customer goes into the shop thinking that because of Indomie, a carton of Indomie is still 10 naira. Brings out 10 naira only to find that it is 15 naira. So that person is now forced to make a decision. Is it that, okay, I can't take a carton. Now give me probably half of it. Probably, maybe, just let me take 10 pieces. And then maybe. So you'll find that at the end of the day, apart from recession, there are things that would happen, government policies, whatever it is, that would also negatively affect the outcome, your bottom line, through the purchase power that's reduced. The pocket is no longer deep, like we would always say. It's no longer, it's just shallow. So a lot of times, even before you get into the shopping mall, you have already done your permutations in your head. You've done your calculation. You've written down physically. Even at that, you're not satisfied, because when you look at the money that you hold and what you have on paper, you now start to do another mental calculation. You now start to put 2 by 2 to make 6 and whatever, whatever. So all of these things would happen, because businesses will reduce spending. They will reduce, they're all interlinked. Of course, there'll be layoffs, some height of it, or even the fear of it. Some is remuneration cuts. Some businesses even lose money. They lose money. Some even go off totally, you know. And then customers, you and I, the target audience, as a result of all of this, will then increasingly become difficult to persuade into a purchase. Because just like me and Tony, we have said, you don't have much in your hand. You are calculating, and someone is telling you to buy. You know? So, all of these things will happen. So, whatever it is you're planning for your organization, this new way, always there's need for you to factor a whole lot of these things that we're saying. Of course, there will be decreased marketing budget. Like I said, customer behavior will change. That you can't, you know. There'll be decreased ROI on marketing spend. Do I need to go for that? Maybe I'll drop it there and let Tony come, and then we can close on the show.
1: I think there are some key lessons that I want to speak on, you know, especially in a period like this. So one thing is that you market smarter, not louder. Look at the Coca-Cola example. They were not doing advertising, but they were busy making sure, you know, that the product was, you know, getting to people at the most critical point when they need that refreshment. Mm. At least, you know, both of us have not been to war, but at least we have watched war movies. So we can picture, can imagine someone going on for days, and that ice cold brand that you know pops up, you know, even in that critical moment. So that's why I would say one of the key things is that, you know, you have to market smarter, you're not louder, you know, and this will mean, you know, focusing on what I call precision targeting. You can see what the president of Coca-Cola then did, saying that, okay, that the truth should get, and that made them open a lot of plants in different places, mm-hmm. you know, at that point, you know, because they were more focused on getting it to, you know, it wasn't be a Coca-Cola to do this, so, but you can look at your target audience and see, what else can I do, you know, to bring some level of, you know, succor to my consumers at this time. Then your messaging has to be, you know, useful messaging, so that is, you know, speak to the times, you know. Then another thing that I would want to dwell on is to talk about, you know, communicating, you know, clear values. If you want to know, why does this product matter, if at all, and why it is worth the cost? You know, because at that point, you need to justify a lot of things. No longer when, like Benji said, you have a lot of deep pocket and then there's a lot to spend. You know, another thing that matters is you have to, you know, stay consistent. Stay consistent. And how do you stay consistent? All these things we're talking about leads to consistency. You know, and then importantly, it's also to build, you know, a community. You know, people support businesses that feel human and connected. So you can imagine that Coca-Cola story and what it means. So that's a lot. You look at it, you know, it's a long time ago that it happened, but if you cast your mind back and you see the effect, you know, because sometimes we don't know the strength or this, you know, there's this analogy for those who understand how agriculture works. You might look at the brand and say, oh, they are doing so well, but you don't understand the magnitude of seed or sacrifice that the previous leaders were able to do there to get to the point where they are, you know. So it's important that, especially at this time, because people always remember. I hardly really see any consumer or customer that at their lowest point, brands that came through for them, you know, they will ever forget that kind of brand. So I think I would like to leave it there, Benji.
0: All right. Thank you so very much. Let me close by saying a few things to add to the things that Tony have said. Don't forget that today on Brands and You, we are looking at what to do in a recession. Yeah. And we did say that, look, life will continue to be one kind. There will be a whole lot of volatility. There will be uncertainty. This we can't take away. We don't know when it's going to get better. Even manna that used to fall from heaven stopped falling. Now you must walk. Okay. So one of the first things, just to add to what Tony has said, is to make sure that you clarify strategic direction. Because recessions, really, they are stressful. Conditions will change quickly. And fears of a prolonged or worsening slump can complicate decision-making. So make sure that you clarify, you know, what are you trying to accomplish? What are you trying to target? What do you want them to know about your brand? What is so special about the thing that you're trying to... So all of these things, make sure. Number two, focus on brand building. Focus on brand building, okay? Build your community, prioritize the customer experience, you know, stay consistent, just like Tony said. Again, remain stable, maintain stability. Very, very important. Set parameters that can help you evolve to make changing, to meet changing customer needs, yes. Having a sense of what's on brand and off brand helps you to be flexible. So remember that. Number one is meet the moment. Meet the moment. I don't want to dwell too much on that. And let me move on to the next one, which is appreciate existing customers. A lot of times when things happen, even in our daily relationships, my pastor always said that don't take a permanent decision in a temporary situation. So, a lot of times when we find ourselves in a very terrible situation, we tend to complain and lose focus on the grace that God has given us. We tend to momentarily forget a good part. Rather, we'll look at the bad part and then we'll start to complain and complain. So it is very, very important that you appreciate even the ones that have stayed with you. You know, that appreciate them, existing customers, because there are some people. For me, Tony, if you like, don't like you. I support Arsenal. So it doesn't matter if they're losing or winning. So. And that's the way it should be, really. And then maybe the last one is optimize your marketing channel mix. You know, budget cut is in, it's unavoidable to make tough choices. So it's advised that you optimize your marketing mix. And of course, the last one I leave you with as we close is make sure that you learn from past recessions, past situations. Very, very important, which again brings us back to how we started the show, me and Tony. Remember, we talked a lot about research, and this is where research and feedback comes in. Feedback, look, your strength as a company is, today as we stand, your strength as a company is determined by your ability to transform feedback. Listen to feedback, work with feedback, to transform feedback into advantage for you. And I think it's a good way for me to leave. Thank you so very much for being part of this. Tony.
1: Yeah. I think, Benji, something came to my mind, if you can do that. Yeah. If anybody's listening tonight, you know, and there's a particular marketing topic, or whether you own a business or you just want to know, maybe they can leave it on our social media page. Mm. And take that as a topic at any point. You know, I don't know if that works.
0: Yeah, makes a lot of sense. Maybe you need to say that again so it can sink in.
1: Okay, so if you have any marketing challenge or any particular topic you feel that we should discuss in any of our episodes, just drop that on our social media, or you can, you know, send it to the station's number and we can look at it.
0: Okay, so you can send it to 0704-1001-973. We're also on social media. Please look for Brands and You, all right, and drop it there. Thank you so very much. Thank you. Tony, what song are we closing with?
1: All right. I think with all the rhetorics and what you see on social media these days, maybe we can use something from Bob Marley that talks about Africa Unite.
0: Mm.
1: I think is it Bob Marley that sang that song?
0: Is it Bob Marley or...
1: I know there's a song that says Africa Unite.
0: Okay, I'm going to go search out for that.
1: Okay.
0: Africa Unite. Yeah?
1: Yeah, it's Bob Marley. My memory is not failing me. It should be a Bob Marley song.
0: Ekpele. Emma Wule. All right. It is Bob Marley. Okay. Thank you so very much. Thank you, Tony. Thank you. God bless. Yes, sir. Mm-hmm.

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0: All right, good evening, Lagos and across the world. This is the very first day in a new week. Welcome to 10 Minutes Flight, right here on the station that plays every song you know, Classic FM 973. On 10 Minutes Flight tonight, we'll be looking at the need for choice. All right, now God has given us, He's been that magnanimous enough to ensure that we have our identity. All of the billions of people, my fingerprint is only me. Uniqueness, a form of identity. That is a choice. All right? Now, to help us look at this, just as we move into a brand new way, is our senior pastor at Victory Inheritance Ministry, Vim, Chisco Bostock, Lekki. He is an author. He is a motivational speaker. It is a pleasure to have Reverend Dr. Jonathan Imogu join me on 10 Minutes Flight.
1: Yeah, thank you, man.
0: The need
1: for choice.
0: For choice.
1: Yes.
0: Wow, that's a huge one. Mm-hmm. Please take us.
1: Yeah, thank you, Ben. And great thanks to our beloved friends across the world, committed listeners on 10 Minute Flight, respect to the magnet of Classic FM. Of course, special recognition to our dear host, DJ Ben. Not forgetting that the whole idea of 10 Minute Flight is to allow you, make you to have an informed, you know, mind when it has to do with the new week, so that you can be a better you in the new week that we found ourselves. And for that reason, we come up with this topic just to strengthen you and put you on the cutting edge. So today we are looking at the need for choice. Carefully selected topic because of what we expect to achieve in driving home this point. Life, you don't just wait for life to throw things at you. Life will never throw the thing you want at you or give you what you want. But you have to, by yourself, demand from life what is a need for you. The reason being that you have over 7 billion souls walking on this planet next, and each and every one of them is driving to somewhere, walking towards something, expecting something, and most of these people are on the same pathway with you. And what you are looking for, somebody else is looking for it. So there is scarcity for everything in life, and that what places value in these things. Therefore, you don't have to live your life as though you have no value. Don't allow people place you to a point in a situation as though you want nothing. You must craft yourself in a way where you can tell life, and when I mean life, humanity, and when I mean humanity, among the 7 billion souls, that you are counted among them, and that you are not ordinary. You are fearfully, you have value in you, fearfully made. You were orchestrated by God for a reason and for a purpose. And that your life is not what anybody can walk into and walk out anyhow. You can't just be offered what you don't need and you are compelled to accept it. The only reason why you will oppose such a thing is if you know how much you are worth and who you are. Let the next person you will meet this week know that you have choice. That's why the topic is the need for choice. If you don't know your value, your price tag, what you are worth, people price you for any amount. And so, the beginning of your greatness is when you will sound it to the world and to those who are next to you that, one, I have a choice. You can't drag me around. You can't talk me into what I'm completely against. You can't clothe me with what is not functional to me. I am created by the Almighty God, and God gave me a choice. And so I cannot be brought to a point where I'm choiceless. Then you are no longer human. You need to get to understand that life, like I said earlier, will never present to you what you need. You have to take what you need out of life. And so, as we step into a new way, be conscious of this fact that you, hearing me, you have a choice. I don't know what happened to you last month or last year, but this is a new day. And you have come to an understanding. Knowledge is infused in you to know that you are counted among the living beings. You are not dead. It's only the corpse, the dead body, that never choose the clothes that will be worn. Who should touch the body? Where the body should be taken to? Whatever happened at death, you got no choice. As long as there is breath in you, you are made to have a choice. Some people, by this week, in the morning tomorrow, they will start offering them what is not in line with their dream and purpose for this week. And then they fall into it. Is that not the reason why someone asked, what do you want? He said, anything. Anything. It's nothing. Where do you want to go? Anywhere you decide that I'll go. You can't affect destiny. You can't fulfill purpose by such an understanding, by such belief that you are meant for everyone. You are not meant for everyone. You are constructed by God for a reason and for a purpose, fearfully, wonderfully made by Him. You were good enough before God put His seed of okay in you as a person. And so begin to live life by choice. It is in you. Ben, I am here today not because you compelled me to be here.
0: Yeah.
1: Nobody compelled me to be here. I am here by choice. So you must learn how to say no. If you are going to be stable in life, you are going to be relevant in life. If you're going to have value in life, people are going to honor you. People are going to extend invitation. People are going to be attracted to you. You must know when to say yes and when not to say no. You have the 100% right on you to accept certain things and to refuse certain things. That's what makes you human. That's what makes you sensible. That's why you are created to be progressive, not to be stagnant. Nobody should measure the extent you can go in life. As you journey in this phase, in this part of life, there are always barriers. It is called limit or limitation or restrictions. But you can decide that I will cross the line. When somebody says, no, you can't go beyond this level, it's a choice. You can decide to live the life somebody has crafted for you. You can also choose to live the life that you want for yourself. Every man is answerable to whatever thing he does. You are accountable to every action that you take. Stop pointing. When the serpent came to Eve, Eve had a choice of not going ahead with the apple. When Eve decided to offer the same apple to Adam, Adam had a choice
0: to refuse.
1: So, but you know, man is full of excuses. We always want to hold somebody for our errors. We want to hold on something as a reason why certain things happen. But man, thou art inexcusable. So, what am I trying to communicate this evening is that as you step into this week, you will become what you choose to become. It may not be immediate. It might bring you to a point where you walk alone. That's what it takes to have value. You're refusing to go to the pathways that someone has crafted for you can make the person turn back on you. It's just temporary. That's fine. It makes it proves to that man that you're a man or a woman of yourself.
0: Yeah.
1: And wise people look for people that have a mind for themselves, not people who are dribble like a football.
0: Yeah.
1: So it's up to you. But for me, like a songwriter said, I have made up my mind. Not that they have made up mind for me to go God's way. So it's a choice. Even God himself cannot force his will on you. God cannot force his purpose on you. God said, I present to you life and death, riches and poverty, sickness and health. It's a choice. I've seen people who are in the hospital, but on that drip, it gets to a point, whatever, they just get it settled in their spirit man that, enough, I can't be here. Enough of this cast down that I am. They pull the string off them as I'm going. And God responds to that. It is called faith. They made that choice. They made that decision. You can't move forward in this life until you decide to. It's in your, the ball is on your court. You can choose to become whatever you want to be. Nobody should define or put a line. The extent you can go in life is a choice. If you decide to be, it's your choice. If you decide not to be, it is your choice. It's a new week. And I'm here challenging you that you got to make a choice for yourself and decide that this is the line, this is the extent, this is where. There's no limit, and I'm going to run with that dream and that vision. And nobody can limit me and put me beyond what I've dreamed for myself. God bless Nigerians and everyone.
0: And I say a big amen to that. Thank you so very much. You know, a few years ago, Nas has a song titled, I Can. The lyrics of the song starts by saying, I know I can.

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1: Good evening, Benji. How are you today? And how is work? And how is the Classic FM crew doing? My name is Boyega, and I'm calling from Lekki. Tonight, I'd like to do a beautiful number by Tevin Campbell, and it's titled Dandelion. Do you recall the time you captured this heart of mine, lying a field full of dandelion? You are my life and my sunshine. Beautiful flowers, one, oh yeah, divine, so hard to find. I'm glad I picked my lovely dandelion.
2: Whoa, what happened? What happened? Oh, sugar. But I don't know the song, really. I'm thinking, what song is that? I don't know. But if you know, please let me know. I have a few Tevin Campbell's songs. I don't know. All right, so just let me know. Yeah, let's move on. Here.
3: Benji, happy Sunday. A cool brother. Let me do Jimmy Cliff, Synthetic World by Jimmy Cliff. Your world.

0: this plastic can see through to the other side. Your cities are made of wood, and teach out what you got inside. Houses are paper, but folks don't hear a word you say. Friendship like acid, it burns as it slides away. So you see, my patience is growing thin with this synthetic world we're living in. So synthetic world by Jimmy Cliff.
1: All right, so let's see what we can do, really. Yeah. And I think it has come from you. You said the title is Dan DeLeon. I'm going to go look for it. Yeah, go look for it, and then we'll see what we can do. But as I speak, two criminals just keeps. No, but they're good guys. All right, we have Josh. We have... This guy, but he's very good when it comes to social media activations and things. Osei, all right. So but it's all good. Good. Osei, what's up? Talk to the microphone, Jerry. Make her hear what.
2: So I'm fine.
1: And don't be playing shy with me.
2: No, I
1: know you're not shy.
2: I actually I went to the hospital today this evening, and I was diagnosed with just malaria. You know, so I just need to be more careful about my health. So that's.
1: But the way you started, I almost jumped out of me. I thought,
2: no,
1: it was something scary. Yeah. I went to the hospital.
2: The way I started was kind of dramatic, though. Yes.
1: I was like, hello. I mean, listen, I had malaria. But of course, you do know where my fears are from.
2: Yeah.
1: A few weeks ago.
2: Yeah.
1: I was like, where is it going to land? How is it going to land? You know, but you're good, though.
2: I thank God. I just grace.
1: All right. So, Josh, what's up? You two, you're good, yeah?
3: Yeah. Good to be here again. You know, with the man on the $100
1: bill. Exactly. All right. So, no props, man. So, let's take our first song. I think this is Stephen Campbell. It's Dan DeLeon. But listen. Yeah?

0: is a journey into music.
1: It's non-stop.
0: Where do you go, my lovely? Another number one hit.
2: Whatever I said, whatever I didn't mean it. I just want you back for
1: your memories.
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2: Good evening, Classic FM. Good evening, a very good night, Oga Benji. I want to sing my song to make me so happy. My song we have to be equated with the situation that we are facing in the country now. Because economically speaking, we are all facing hardship. But that songwriter or songwriter saying that don't worry, be happy. Don't worry, be happy. When you worry, you pay with frown. Don't worry, be happy. You know that song, sir? So please, from here, my name is Sunny from Africa. Thank you very much. I don't know that the songwriter, but I know the songwriter. Yeah, it's a kind of a consoling song. So please for me. Thank you. Sunny from Africa.
3: All right, thanks so very much for that. But let me bring you up to speed. Yes, this song was done by a guy named Bobby McFarrin. McFarrin is spelled McFerrin. Bobby McFarrin. And of course, you got the title right. Don't worry, be happy. You also got it right that it's a song that inspires. It's a song that tells you that there is light at the end of the tunnel. You know, worry is part of life anyway, but don't dwell on it. Don't dwell on it. So listen.

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1: Place the chord, sing your song, and make your soul happy.
2: All right, Willie, I should be taking a voice. No, but this message just came in. I said, no, I must take this, okay? I remember reading a chat, someone who asked me to do a song, and then I was trying to explain that, you need, I mean, for you to be part of the show, you need to sing the song so you can own it. There is a response. The man on the $100 bill, I do know the rule of the game, the rules of the game, but I have cough, and that's why I couldn't sing my song and make my soul happy. I'll surely sing my song next time. God willing, remain blessed. Okay, this is what I'm going to do. Because of this, when we close on the show, we're going to play your song and then wish you well. When nature works, there's just nothing that we can do. The last song that we played, remember it? Yeah. Don't worry. Be happy. So no matter what you're going through, really, you're listening to us right now. I tell you, God got you. God has got you. Yeah? So just be well. Take good care of yourself. Don't worry. We'll do your song. Don't worry. Be happy. So let's take this next voice note.
3: Mr. Benji, good evening. My name is Robert from Apapa. I want you to play me Sonny Okosu. May his soul rest in peace. The title of the song is Wish We Nigeria. I don't know if that is the title, but that is the song anyway. It goes like this. I don't know how to sing it, but I know you know the song. Which way Nigeria? Which way to go? I love my fatherland. I want to go. Which way Nigeria? It's very true. Please play that song for me. I beg you, please. Thank you very much.

0: Would you wait to go?
1: I love my fatherland.
0: Oh, yeah.
1: I want to know.
0: I want to know. Many years after independence, we still find it hard to start. How long shall we be patient?

Yes, I want to know. Every little thing that goes wrong, we start to blame the government. We know everything that goes wrong because we are part of the government.

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Inflation is soaring high. 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
1: and make your soul happy.
2: Mr. Benji, good evening. My name is Robert from Apapa.
3: Good evening, Mr. Benji. Happy Sunday. This is Evangelist Omotola. Please, I want you to play me a song by Eric Dunkley. Eric Dunkley. Okay, friend. I think we're in. Yeah. Okay, friend.

Okay, pray. Please let me continue from there. God bless you. Have a wonderful week ahead. Hey, Mr. Benji, happy Sunday. This is Abajale Somontola. Please, I want you to play me a song by Eric Dunkley. Eric Dunkley. Okay, friend, I'll be with you. Yeah, yeah, yeah, yeah. Okay, friend.

0: okay, pray. Please let me continue from there. God bless you. Have a wonderful week ahead.
1: All right, thank you so very much. I'm still searching, like Bongo Zikwe. So let me go answer. But as I speak, we don't have it. We don't have it, but let me go and search. Hello, Benji. My name is Esther from Bullering. Please play me this song. It really make my night. I can't remember the lyrics of the song or who sang it, but please help me. All right, so let's listen.
2: Dancing, dancing, dancing, da-da. Feeling like a radio. Dancing, dancing, dancing, da-da. I'm feeling like a radio. I don't know the song like that, but I don't even know the lyrics. But that's the song I want.
1: I don't know if it's Sean Kingston. It's not Beautiful Girl. Let me keep doing that until the program will end. All right, if you know, please help us out. Oh, that's a song, Abby. Between Oh, it's Dirty Love now. It's Dirty Love. It's Dirty Love. Featuring Nicki Minaj. Oh, let me see if I can lay my hands on that. Okay. But we've done over an hour on the show and we must go. But let me see if I can still flog maybe one or two more voice notes. So let's see who would get lucky.
3: Hey yo, Sean, you Mr. Kingston.
4: Cause me, I watch it from my eyes, I'm the love you see. And the way you are whining, and the way you are going, they say the man, I'm a try to rush it like the brain and stop. Yo, but baby girl, will you be mine? Let go, show your skin, because I went up a kind, and I'm alive. Well, I must be in love, cause the way you are going, you have my car talk. 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
1: and make your soul happy.
2: Good evening, Benji. 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Only you my shining star. 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I've been waiting on till my dying day. Yeah, Benji, said, you know, take away from you. Thank you very much, Benji.

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1: Good evening, Mr. Benji, the man on the $100 bill. It's been a while. This is Mr. Bello from Ibolari. Mr. Benji, please let this be the last one. I would love to sing Gloria Estefan. Well, let me try. Some dreams live on in time forever. Those dreams you want with all your heart. Take it from there.
2: Ejo, excuse me, sir. Take what from where? So, you have sang now. I should clap for you. Okay, let me. Anyway, just like you said, it should be the last one. And indeed, it is the last one on the show. So, I want to thank everyone that's been part of this. Thank you so very much. We'll be doing that song. I think the title of that song is Rich. We'll take that song. We'll also take... let me look for it. Yeah, Beautiful Evening, Benji. Trust you're doing good. Kindly play me Billy Ocean, Mystery Lady. I did promise to do that because of your situation, and I'm hoping that your cough would have gone by next Sunday so you can call. So those two songs would clear the roads for the very best of country music, yeah? Well, maybe I just need to shut up. I've been talking. Just shut my dirty mouth and let the songs play. And thank you. I remain the one and only, the only one on the $100 bill. My name is Benji. I'm so super excited. Thank you so very much. We'll do this again this Saturday, same time, 6 p.m. In the meantime, be blessed and do have a wonderful new week. Yes, I.

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Can I have your number? Whoa. I'd be anything you want me to. Ooh, sweet,

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And you can bet your bottom dollar, oh, I'll do anything to make you stay.

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in my stones. 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